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1: Hi, I'm Phoebe Humphrey. Airline workers are warning of more strike action at major airports if an ongoing pay dispute with Jetstar is not resolved. Workers have already walked off the job for an hour this morning and will embark on another hour strike again this afternoon, with travellers warned to expect delays. Don Brown from the Australian Service Union telling Nine they've been left with no other choice.
2: We want to make sure that we get a deal done. Workers don't want a strike. It's the last resort. Yep. But when the profits are raking in for Qantas and Jetstar and the workers aren't sharing in that, this is their last resort.
1: Calls are growing for online gaming platforms to beef up their protections against child exploitation and radicalisation. A new report from the eSafety Commissioner has found major gaps in the way games like Roblox, Fortnite and Minecraft protect kids online, and inconsistencies in responding to serious harm. The Israeli PM claims the Fly Dubai pilot involved in a mid-air stabbing underwent Islamist radical indoctrination. The flight from Dubai to Tel Aviv was forced to make an emergency landing in Saudi Arabia after the attack in the cockpit, which was an apparent attempt to crash the plane. It's believed the pilot was acting alone. Teachers say they're increasingly expected to be psychologists, social workers and quasi-parents, and it's affecting their own mental health. A survey by Beyond Blues found 9 in 10 teachers feel they're being overburdened by non-teaching tasks, with 1 in 5 considering quitting within the next 5 years. And Oscar-winning actor Jamie Foxx will be shooting in Melbourne next week. He's down under working on a new fictional hostage drama called Deadlocked.
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1: In sport, a call on whether Roosters hooker Connor Watson will play in this weekend's NRL Grand Final is expected to be made this morning. It comes after the 30-year-old met with independent neurologists yesterday in a bid to be cleared for Sunday's decider against the Knights after failing an HIA last week. And Isaac Heaney has won Sydney's Best and Fairest Award following his club suspension, while Lions gun Will Ashcroft capped off a golden year winning his first club Best and Fairest. That's the latest news and sport.
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6: Showers becoming less likely into the afternoon and evening. And 18 the top today for Murray Bridge and Adelaide. 16 for Victor Harbour and Strathalbyn today. 15 for Mount Barker and 11 for Mount Lofty. A shower or two through the morning and afternoon tomorrow with a cloudy Sunday on the way. Similar mild temperatures across the weekend.
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The full album version from Brothers in Arms from 85, Dire Straits, Money for Nothing. Mark Knopfler stood in an appliance store with a notepad and wrote down the delivery guy's exact words. He just thought it was hilarious. That's not working. Money for nothing and girls for free. All phrases he heard while he was hanging out in an appliance store. An absolute global hit. It's extraordinary where you can get your inspiration and what you can turn it into. Jenny with you. G'day. Happy Friday. It's a bit wet out there. Hope you're doing all right. Maybe you're enjoying it. It's quite refreshing, I think. Hey, it's been a bit topsy-turvy with this spring weather. And in the lead-up to the long weekend with the clock springing forward, we're losing an hour, but you get to enjoy a bit of sunshine in the afternoon from Sunday on, which will be nice. And I'm just going to be here hanging out with you, enjoying some great music over the next couple of hours. We've got a live one from Woodstock from the Cranberries on the way. We've got Audio Slave, David Bowie and Police. I'm here till midday. Great to have your company. It's the Q&L, close to me.

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hopeful song about meeting a special someone who makes you deliriously happy. It's Dreams from the Cranberries, performed live at Woodstock in 1994. Jenny, with you on this beautiful, refreshing, precipitous day. 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I have reported that to our tech expert, so we're looking into it. 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There we are. On the way for you in a moment, a little pick-me-up from Audio Slave. We've got Eric Carmen too, and this one, Bob Seger and the Silver Bullet Band. It's Hollywood Nights.

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right there yourself. One of their more uplifting songs from the 90s. Hey, police are continuing their appeal for public assistance to locate a man who's been missing since last week. He was last in Murray Bridge, a man called David. He was seen on Swanport Road about 4 p.m. last Friday. There are grave fears for his well-being. We've got a picture up on our Facebook page. We've shared SAPOL's post. He's about 180 centimetres tall, Caucasian appearance, heavy build. He was wearing a white T-shirt with a motif on the front and black shorts. And the CCTV images, as I say, on our Facebook or on the SA Police website. Water operations are helping out today with the search. SES are focusing on riverbanks and waters. If you see them around, that's why. And patrols will be door knocking local residents. So if you do get a copper at your front door, that may be why. And if you have any information that could help, you're being urged to contact police assistance. It's 131 444. Dave Dobbin with Herbs coming up in a moment. David Bowie first. It's Rebel Rebel on 5MU.

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Jenny with you for another hour. A bit of inspiration for your weekend, for the long weekend, what to get up to with Jackie from Mackie, and a bit about this day in music history on the way. We got the Doobie Brothers, in excess and Fleetwood Mac coming up. Before that in the news, Bryan Adams.

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8: Hi, I'm Phoebe Humphrey. Israel's Benjamin Netanyahu claims the pilot arrested over a mid-air stabbing and suspected crash attempt was radicalised. The Fly Dubai plane was 2 hours into its journey from Dubai to Tel Aviv when passengers were forced to help following another pilot being attacked. It was forced to make an emergency landing in Saudi Arabia.
9: It looks like he had been radicalised. I think it's too early to say whether he had any connections with Iran or with anyone else. It's too early to say that.
8: The man remains in custody. Aussie travellers flying with Jetstar are facing delays today as workers take strike action. 1,000 union members walked off the job at major airports across the country for an hour this morning and will do so again this afternoon. Victorian detectives investigating the Swans Pullman Hotel saga have been handed a second recording. News Corp reports the 20-minute long video was recorded by one of the women 2 weeks after the August 17 incident where she details sexual assault allegations. No charges have been laid. Australia's e-safety watchdog has issued a warning to parents about gaming giants failing to protect their kids. The e-safety commissioner says platforms like Minecraft, Fortnite and Roblox are not doing enough to protect children from sexual exploitation. And the Screaming Jets are among the Aussie acts to play at Sunday's NRL Grand Final. They'll team up with the likes of Amy Shark and Grinspoon for a pre-match tribute to Rabbitohs player Jai Arrow, who was forced to medically retire earlier this year after being diagnosed with MND.
0: 5MU Sport.
8: In sport, the countdown is on to the NRL Grand Final. All eyes are on who will replace suspended Knights hooker Phoenix Crossland in the decider on Sunday. Knights legend Andrew Johns telling Nine we could see a surprise inclusion.
10: Well, there's a big rumour going around that the young Diesel Hagen is going to debut, who's never played an NRL game.
8: And it's the opening day of the 2026 AFL free agency window with plenty of movement on the cards. Collingwood's deal for Lachie Neale is expected to get across the line, while Carlton has lodged paperwork for Sydney's Joel Armitage. That's the latest news and sport.
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1: Showers becoming less likely into the afternoon and evening. And 18 the top today for Murray Bridge and Adelaide, 16 for Victor Harbour and Strathalbyn today, 15 for Mount Barker and 11 for Mount Lofty. A shower or two through the morning and afternoon tomorrow with a cloudy Sunday on the way. Similar mild temperatures across the weekend.
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album was The Story Morning Glory, the second album from Oasis, which was released on this very day, 1995. Got to number one here and in the UK, that album, and included other hits, including Wonderwall and Don't Look Back in Anger. Became one of the defining albums of the Britpop era, one of the UK's best-selling albums too. Jenny with you here till midday. It's lovely to have your company on a More Music morning. Some inspiration for your long weekend with Jackie from Mackie and what to get up to in a moment. We got INXS, the Doobie Brothers and the Doors on the way. Before that, love to tell you a little bit more about today in music history. Welsh singer Bonnie Tyler became the first Welsh artist to top the Billboard Hot 100 with Total Eclipse of the Heart. That was on this day, 1983, written by Jim Steinman. The song was originally more than 7 minutes. It's more like four these days. Had to be cut down for radio. He later described it as a kind of vampire love story. Originally thought it could be good for a musical. Now, that song's going to be kicking off the 80s lunch after midday today. Country music and film star Gene Autry died at the age of 91 on this day in 1998. He was known as the Singing Cowboy and appeared in 93 films, became one of the biggest stars of the early country music scene. He also recorded several Christmas favourites, including Here Comes Santa Claus and Rudolph the Red-Nosed Reindeer. And it's the anniversary of the death of Tom Petty. He died on this day, 2017, at the age of 66, just days after performing what would become his final concert with the Heartbreakers at the Hollywood Bowl. Across four decades, he delivered songs including American Girl, Free Fool and I Won't Back Down, and becoming a member of the Travelling Wilburys alongside Bob Dylan, George Harrison, Roy Orbison and Jeff Lynne. And I love this one from Tom Petty and the Heartbreakers. It's Refugee, and you're on 5NU.

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0: a salacious song, isn't it? It's In Excess. Need You Tonight. Did you know you want a Mac? A classic. Jackie from Mackie always gives us some ideas for what to get up to. And this morning we had the long weekend edition. Here's a little moment of it.
1: We've got the Bend Country Music Festival kicking off today, running through till Sunday. We've got Lee Kernaghan and James Johnston and a whole lot of headline acts. So that's definitely going to be fun to 3-day festival. Look, that's going to attract a lot of people. We've got the Amplify Street Party for 16 to 25s living in the Adelaide Hills, Mount Barker and Strath at Gawler Street. Mount Barker tonight from 5:30 till 10:30. Absolutely free to get along to that. So live performances there too, which is, and a bit of live poetry.
0: Oh, a bit of live poetry. Is that like slam poetry?
1: I hope so.
0: Where someone really puts their soul into it.
1: Like 2021 Jump Street kind of stuff.
0: Yeah.
1: Yeah. I don't know. Well, we've got the Adelaide Hills Rally running through till Sunday as well, which is a spectacle of precision, speed and courage.
0: It takes courage to go fast.
1: It does. Yeah. You're a little bit of a speed demon.
0: I like going fast, but, you know, within reason.
1: Would you jump out of a plane?
0: I have jumped out of a plane.
1: Oh, that's right. You have to.
0: Yeah.
1: I'm not getting off the ground. All right. We've got the Strath Heritage Museum open today, tomorrow and Sunday, and you can play games from the 1800s and you can complete 10 missions and you can have your mugshot taken. The Australian National Busking Competition taking place in Goolwa on Saturday. Would you be brave enough to bust?
0: Nope.
1: I would.
0: I was talented.
1: That wouldn't stop me.
0: Bit of slam poetry.
1: Yeah, that's what I'm going to work on. The South Coast Laughter Club is in Victor Harbour. Now, this sounds like fun. Get together from 9:30 to around about 10. I guess it depends on when the laughs run out. And you just laugh. I think we should go to one of these laughter clubs.
0: Not?
1: I think it'd be fun. Clayton Bay Spring Market is on from 9 till 3 at Clayton Bay. We've got the Mythological Mystique Renaissance Fair at Gumaraka. Now, this... my cup of tea.
0: Oh, yeah?
1: We've got fortune tellers, potions, magical surprises. They've got handcrafted things happening like leatherwork and jewellery making. And you meet legendary creatures like fae and knights.
0: Oh,
1: and,
0: okay.
1: Oh, it would be so great.
0: Transported.
1: Yeah, I've got the dress.
0: Oh, you do?
1: Yeah, I know exactly what I'd wear to this.
0: Oh, go on.
1: I won't be able to, but...
0: Can't wait to see the photos, Jackie.
1: Yeah. We've got the Palmer Hot Rod Street Party on Sunday from 9 till 4. The Australian Sprint Car Stampede on at the Speedway Sunday night. The Strath Show is happening on Monday. Gates open at 9:30. That is always a great lot of fun. Live music at the Charleston Hotel on Monday. And finally, the Vintage Grand Prix Carnival Event 5 is happening at Woodside.
0: Just a few ideas for you there. Jackie from Mackie joins us every Friday morning for the full chat. You got to listen live, 8:45 on the Brekkie Show. It's thanks to Lock Around the Clock in Mount Barker. If you need help with any locksmith services in the Hills, Fleurieu, Murraylands or Riverland, give them a buzz. They can help you out in a jam. They can do things 24/7. Now, we got Aha coming up. We've got the Wallflowers and this one from the Doobie Brothers. Listen to the music. I think you should do what they say.

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The original version completely flopped in the UK before the definitive 85 synth pop version, and the music video caught on globally. 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I've told you about the iHeart app. You can stream us wherever you happen to be. 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We usually get it up before sort of the afternoon of each day. 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Before it, Los Bravos, it's Black is Black.

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first recorded by Mondo Rock in 82. John Farnham covered that one for his massive comeback album, Whispering Jack, in 86. It's A Touch of Paradise. And that's a More Music Morning coming to a close. Thanks for your company today and throughout the week. It's been really lovely. Going to have a long weekend now, so we'll have even more music on Monday in our absence, but then returning for you on Tuesday. Adam Connolly's back for the Brekkie Show too. Chris Guscott is in this afternoon for a round essay from 1, and in the lead up to that, uninterrupted music from the 80s. Bonnie Tyler, Michael Jackson, and the Cars after the news. Have a great long weekend if you get one, or whatever you may be up to, and take care out there on the slippery roads. I'll leave you with Go West, King of Wishful Thinking.

0: 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Let it be, let it be. Plus a few guilty pleasures too. Hey, my day, my day. 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
3: Hi, I'm Phoebe Humphrey. Online gaming platforms are being put on notice with fresh calls for protections against child exploitation and extremist material to be beefed up. A new report has found major gaps in the way games like Roblox, Fortnite and Minecraft protect kids online. Australia's eSafety Commissioner Julie Inman-Grant telling Nine, protections of child accounts are not on by default.
4: The primary demographic are 8 to 13 year olds. So if you are a predator, whether you're a violent extremist or you're grooming for sexual purposes, you're going to go to the digital playgrounds where children are.
3: Israeli authorities say a pilot who attempted to hijack a Fly Dubai plane is an extremist. A man was arrested after stabbing his co-pilot 2 hours into the flight from Dubai to Tel Aviv, which was forced to make an emergency landing in Saudi Arabia. Donald Trump thinks there could be links to Iran and says he's prepared to take action if that's the case.
5: Oh, they'll be hit very hard. Don't worry.
3: Artificial intelligence will go under the microscope in a nation-leading royal commission in South Australia. A former federal judge and two tech experts will run the probe, looking into how AI benefits can be maximised while minimising risk. And new research has found LGBTQ+ Aussies are 3 times more likely to experience mental health disorders. Monash University researchers say they have a 3.5 times higher risk of experiencing high psychological distress compared to the rest of the population.
2: 5MU Sport.
3: In sport, the AFL free agency window opens today with a number of clubs lodging paperwork to finalise deals. That includes for Toby Green, who will join Geelong as an unrestricted free agent on a 3-year deal. And Daly Cherry Evans doesn't want the focus to fall on him as he prepares for his final NRL game in Sunday's decider against the Knights. The Roosters 5-8 is looking to bow out with a premiership.
6: The end is near, but the moment I allow myself to start thinking about all those sorts of fairy tales and storylines, I'll distract myself from what actually needs to be done this week.
3: That's the latest news and sport.
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9: Showers becoming less likely into the afternoon and evening. And 18 the top today for Murray Bridge and Adelaide. 16 for Victor Harbour and Strathalbyn today. 15 for Mount Barker and 11 for Mount Lofty. A shower or two through the morning and afternoon tomorrow with a cloudy Sunday on the way. Similar mild temperatures across the weekend.
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9: Hello, I'm Monique Crichton. Airports are bracing for disruptions as Jetstar staff strike over a pay claim. But the airline insists it's got contingency plans in place as rolling stoppages impact travellers on the NRL Grand Final weekend. It's also a long weekend in New South Wales, SA, the ACT and Queensland. Three men have been arrested in Sydney after two women were assaulted in their homes in the city's southwest. The trio, aged 18, 19 and 20, allegedly forced their way into a Bankstown home early last month and then struck in Arncliffe this week. New South Wales police say they are confident the women were targeted.
10: I believe that these men had done some research and they believe that these women might be home alone and they might have money on the premises.
9: Parts of New South Wales and Victoria are on flood watch after a deluge. Melbourne has already recorded half of its average October rainfall. Australia's eSafety Watchdog has issued a warning to parents about gaming giants failing to protect their kids. The eSafety Commissioner says platforms like Minecraft, Fortnite and Roblox are not doing enough to protect children from sexual exploitation. Platforms with the dominant purpose of gaming are not covered under the nation's under-16 social media ban. And Oscar-winning actor Jamie Foxx will be shooting in Melbourne next week. He's down under working on Deadlocked, a new fictional hostage drama set in a New York courtroom.
8: 5MU Sport.
9: In Sport, Knights legend Andrew John says it's all belief that's guiding Newcastle to success. The Knights will be looking to secure their first premiership in 25 years when they take on the Roosters on Sunday.
11: Kicker and belief, and now there's that momentum, and now the groundswell, the emotion behind it with the fans. It's like they opened the stadium Sunday in Newcastle to watch it on the big screen. They sold out in 3 minutes. 27,000 going to watch it.
9: That's thanks to Nine. And in the AFL, giant Toby Green is now a Cat under free agency. That's the latest in news and sport.
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12: Showers becoming less likely as this Friday rolls on, ahead of a shower or two tomorrow through the morning and afternoon. Top of 19 expected tomorrow for Adelaide, 18 in Murray Bridge, 16 in Victor Harbour and Strathalbyn, 15 in Mount Barker, and a top of 12 tomorrow for Mount Lofty.
8: Footy, farming, fishing and fun. That's regional South Australia. Welcome to Around SA.
12: Ladies and gentlemen, not only do I say a very happy Friday afternoon to you, but I say a very happy Friday afternoon before a long weekend to you. Especially the long weekend for October as well. It's a particularly joyous occasion as typically it means the weather's warmed up, although I've got to say, for the last couple of days, the weekend's not going to be particularly warm either. It doesn't feel as if the weather's come to the party this year. But here's to hoping. I'm already talking to you as you've started your long weekend. Maybe you've hit the road. Maybe you're excited for a weekend of doing nothing. You're going to be around your community or in somebody else's. Here's to hoping you've got something great planned. Chris Guscott here with you, and for the next 3 hours, we'll talk about all things regional SA and wrap up this working week. And as I always say, and hopefully you're well aware of by now, but we have a text line and I'd love for you to use it. Now, firstly, I will say, yesterday I got a couple of messages throughout the show, but afterwards I checked it this morning and we had a whole bunch more that happened to just mysteriously not arrive. So I apologise to those who were interacting yesterday and didn't get the feedback you might have been expecting. I want to touch on a couple of those today, but if you want to join us on the text line today, 0417 063 963 is the number for you to join us on. Also keep in mind the iHeart app, and I want you to especially keep this in mind across a long weekend because you may or may not be in the usual place that you are. So if you're out on the road, you aren't next to that trusty dial, make sure that you have the iHeart app on your phone or on a computer. All you have to do, type in the station name, press play, you'll have it wherever you shall be in this country of ours. All right, today's program. As always, we wrap up with the Friday News Blast. This is my opportunity to cram in a handful of stories that aren't worth a full segment, but they are worth your time. And there's a fair few in the last one. I'm just looking over that run sheet. There's a lot to get to. I'll move through it as quickly as I can, but that will hopefully get you across everything you need to know as we move into the weekend. Of course, the text line, as always, in the last hour as well. The second hour of the program. It's unfortunately been a rough week for a couple of different regional work sites. One of those is the Millicent Mine. Now, Millicent isn't in our coverage area. It's pretty much the one place in South Australia we don't broadcast to with this show. However, they definitely have a case to ask for some government assistance, and they're not directly doing it at the moment, but considering how much government assistance has been handed out to other key industries across regional SA, I'm interested to know where the line gets drawn as to how much assistance gets offered all across a lot of places that are struggling at the moment, facing headwinds of all different varieties. So we'll get to that next hour. CommBank has made the decision to not close any regional branches until 2030, which theoretically we shouldn't be celebrating, but considering it's better than what's happened before, it's at least cause for some level of optimism. We'll discuss what that means long term, but at least it's a step in the right direction. Are other banks going to follow suit? We'll discuss all that next hour too. Within this first hour, I've got a couple of chats, which is great. Of course, Greater SA with Abby Tiller. That's a Friday regular. Looking forward to having her join us again. I know for a fact that she's been fishing today and enjoying her long weekend already, so she will be nice and relaxed when she talks to me. But up first, we tried to cram this in yesterday, didn't quite work, but the International Day of Older Persons. Something to celebrate. And I'm going to be joined by CODA SA's CEO in Miranda Starkey to talk about what we are doing and what we aren't doing well from a South Australian perspective in terms of helping people out as they age. It coincides with the week of Ageing Well as well. So we will get to all of that and plenty more after we start with Belinda Carlisle. And you can't leave a light on in this economy, but she asked you to anyway. Thanks for joining us and a very good afternoon to you.

0: Thank you very much for your company and for joining us on Around SA. Chris Guscott here with you. International Day of Older Persons. Certainly something to celebrate, and kind enough to join us to talk further about this from the Council of the Ageing of South Australia, the Chief Executive Miranda Starkey. How are we today?
1: Hi, I'm great, and happy International Day of Older Persons to you.
0: Yes. So there was an event that was taking place down in the Adelaide Festival Centre called Making the Ageing Experience Better Together, and I'm interested to dive into this for a few minutes because, as has been mentioned within the media release that was promoting this in the lead-up, there's conversations around ageing that have a lot to do with fear and resistance and sort of stepping into the unknown, but a lot of this event was trying to add some positivity to the experience. Are you able to tell us a little bit more about it?
1: Yeah, definitely. I mean, so often when we talk about ageing or we hear it in the media, it's related to all the negatives, you know. It's the burden, it's the pressures, it's the things that aren't going well, the challenges. And I think we can all, you know, come up with our own list of those types of things. But when we talk about the International Day of Older Persons, and also we're now just launching South Australia's Week of Ageing Well, it's really a great time to think about what's good about ageing, what can we celebrate, what can we look forward to as we get older, and what are those things that make us happy to be the age that we're in. And we invited at COTA a number of everyday South Australians to share their stories, their ageing journey, their life experiences, and to reflect on what ageing well means to them. And it was a great day. We had people talk about, you know, there were still realities of hardship, so caring for a partner with dementia, how hard that is, how lonely that can be. And that speaker talked about the importance of community and friendship, and encouraged more of us to reach out and offer social connection and help to people that are caring for someone with dementia, because it can be quite isolating. We heard stories about people that had been raising their families and single for a long time and then have found the love of their life in their mid-60s and recently, you know, got married and experiencing this really romantic time as an older person, and how that unexpected that was, but how joyful for them. And we talked about finding purpose when you're not necessarily in paid employment. So often we hear how challenging retirement can be when you suddenly don't have that routine. Maybe your identity is a bit challenged. You know, what am I if I'm not the job that I do? And thinking about, well, what are some of the ways that other South Australians have navigated that, maybe by establishing new routines through exercise, through catching up with friends, through being more involved in their community, through volunteering, through helping others. So look, there were all sorts of really wonderful stories that were inspiring and very positive and empowering. And that's the message that we want to spread to all older South Australians and younger South Australians. You know, think about what your life is going to be when you're an older person, and what could you do now to make sure that you're going to age well.
0: Mm. So speaking of ageing well, of course, South Australia's Week of Ageing Well, you mentioned within that, is now underway. What does South Australia do well in this respect, and what does South Australia need to improve on to be able to enable people to be as the best they possibly can be as they continue to age?
1: Well, at COTA, we think about four key pillars of ageing well, and you're not necessarily going to be, you know, 10 out of 10 in all of them all the time, but something to think about. We need good health, physical and mental health. We need a sense of security, a roof over our head, and the ability to, you know, to have the services and supports and money that keeps us going. We also really need social connection and relationships, and that can be, you know, through intimate relationships, husbands, wives, partners, but also having connection with people in your community and your neighbours, having someone to talk to every day, even if it's the postman during the delivery, it makes such a difference in our lives. And a sense of purpose. So as I talked about, having that routine, having somewhere to go, something to do, a feeling that you've got value to contribute. And the ability to navigate change, which is a special skill, the ability to roll with changes in our lives as we experience them, is a skill that's important for us all to develop to age well. So if we can tackle those security, health, connection and purpose, and just try and roll with it and navigate those changes, we're doing really, really well. So they're the focus for Kota. And as a state, we're the oldest mainland state in Australia. We've got an opportunity to be the best at ageing well and helping all South Australians age well.
0: Mm. Well, here's to hoping this week is a motivation for some and an improvement for others as well. And kind enough to join us to talk further about this from the Council of the Ageing South Australia, Chief Executive Miranda Starkey. Thanks again for being on the program, Miranda.
1: Thank you so much.
0: It's Around SA.
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0: Yes, happy Friday, everybody. And thank you for joining us on Around to SA today. Chris Guscott here with you. And there's no better feeling of a Friday before a long weekend. And even better to have the wonderful Abby Tiller from Greater SA to tell us all about it. How are we today, Abby? You doing well?
1: It's a long weekend. I'm doing very well, Chris.
0: Yes, there's a smile on the face of many people, I'm sure, as hope springs eternal, etc., etc. So, Greater SA. You can find them on their website, on their social media pages as well, and they do a fantastic job covering all things regional SA. And one thing I wanted to start with, Abby, was a social media post that you shared last weekend that got a lot of traction, and for a very good reason, because it's a celebration of something that we haven't seen for a while. It's the Smooth Rays at Port Turton. Tell us a bit about this.
1: This was the most beautiful sight. Last week in Point Turton, the Smooth Rays over there have become an iconic draw card over the years, and they glide around in the shallows right at the entrance of the jetty. And I think they wait for the local fishermen to come in and fillet their fish at the filleting bench there and throw some their way. But there's always Instagrammers down there and just kids having a look, and even the locals go down there, you know, of the evening and watch the rays. And in February, the algal bloom reached Turton, and the rays have been nowhere to be seen since. I think there were, sadly, some found washed up early in the year, killed by the bloom, but others have just returned and the locals couldn't be happier. So, And also this week, yeah, I've been doing some fishing off of Stansbury on the other side of the peninsula. There's eagle rays being spotted around the jetty too. We've seen dolphins and pods of seals. So it's so heartwarming after the devastation we saw last year.
0: Just one step at a time towards hopefully a bit more normality. So that was absolutely wonderful to see. It really was. Cooking with cows, Abby. Not necessarily what you might think of in terms of putting a steak on the barbecue, but I found this very interesting. Tell us about it.
1: We write all sorts, don't we?
0: to say the least, yes.
1: Melissa and I were lucky enough to meet a woman called Mandy Pacitti last week at International Year of the Female Farmer. And the woman is an absolute dynamo of the dairy industry, and she brought along with her a stunning coffee table book called Cooking with Cows. And this was created to celebrate a decade of a group that she's part of called Power of Women in Dairying. And they fundraised to send one Australian woman in dairy to the World Dairy Expo, which Mandy's been fortunate enough to be the recipient of before. And this book is just stunning. There's some beautiful tried and true recipes. And the cookbook also tells stories of the women in dairy, and the photography across the pages is just beautiful. So if you like cows, you need to check it out.
0: So that was a really good read, that one. There's a good chance if you're listening to this radio station, you love music. And this is an interesting musical story in regards to Burra and the Rhapsody that they have there. Tell us about this one.
1: No, this is another cool little event. It's the Burra Orchestra Project, and it's happening at the Town Hall there on October 17th. It's grown out of a simple question from a local composer and storyteller, Jodie O'Regan, about what Burra actually sounds like. So now there's 12 local groups involved, from school kids to businesses and even the local men's shed, and that's created a homegrown orchestra. And the men's shed have built instruments, the kids have written their own lyrics, and they've got a string quartet coming from Adelaide to play alongside them. And it's going to be a Burra soundscape like you've never heard before. Isn't it beautiful?
0: Yeah, that'd be just incredible to witness. And it is incredibly heartwarming to watch community come together in so many unique ways, and that definitely is a unique way, so make sure you have that in the calendar. And speaking of the calendar, of course, we are on the doorstep of the long weekend, and Greater SA has had all sorts of different events pointing to what's been happening. Anything in particular grab your attention, Abby?
1: Oh, so much. This weekend would have to be one of my favourite times of the year. SA literally comes out of its winter hibernation, out of that winter sport, the throes of that, and everybody seems to head out to their favourite regional spot, which we love. There's heaps to do on the Eyre Peninsulas, the iconic Oyster Fest. The Flinders Ranges still has a Brush with Art happening, so you can check it out. Our story on where you can catch events taking part in that. I'm sure there's plenty of people heading to the Flinders. In the Clare Valley, there's a hop-on, hop-off bus taking passengers to 8 wine events along the Skilly Way. Mallee Spirits down at Lamoureux, the weekend of live music and camping. And I'll be hitting up the Stansbury Sounds by the Sea, where there's a truckload of talent playing, including the Jermaine Sisters, who tour internationally, and a huge lineup of musos on Saturday afternoon.
0: Mm. So if you want to catch up on any of that, Greater SA on their website and on their social media pages as well. We had a brief conversation before we came to air about how much both of us would like this long weekend, so I sincerely hope it lives up to your expectations, Abby. Thanks for joining us.
1: Thanks, Chris. Have a good one.
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0: That's Kim Carnes and Betty Davis Eyes here on 5MU, where we play better music and we play more of it. Thanks for joining us on Around SA as we work into this Friday afternoon together. Chris Guscott here with you. The Secret Sound returns on Tuesday morning, as does Adam Connolly, who's had a week and a half away to be one with nature and enjoy a little time out of the studio. Jenny and I, of course, have been taking you through the mornings, but I have to say I'm going to be pretty glad to have the dynamic duo back, because that means I can sleep in again and I don't have to pull these double shifts. I've had a lot of fun with Jenny, though, and it's been great to have a slightly different audience and to have a bit more fun in the mornings. However, Adam and Jenny are back on Tuesday morning. The Secret Sound, as I've mentioned, is up to $580, and it's thanks to our wonderful friends of Farm Fresh Market on Adelaide Road in Murray Bridge. If you guess what this sound is on Tuesday, you win the cash. One more time, it is a quick sound. Now, long weekends are a great opportunity to get together with people. If you happen to know anyone who's smart, and I know that's some, it's easier for some than others, but bring everybody together, have a communal think, and then come ready Tuesday morning. 6:45 and 7:45 is the time. 1-800-018-125 is the number, and you can listen to the sound anytime at 5mu.com.au. But have a go, and make sure you're joining Adam as he returns with Adam and Jenny from 6 o'clock. And now, what about Hall & Oates? They rarely have a bad song, and this is no exception. It's Rich Girl on Around SA.
1: Rich girl, and you're gone too far, 'cause you know it don't matter anyway.

0: Yes, thank you everybody for joining us. Hour number one's now in the books with the 2 p.m. news, sport and weather on the way next. And then within our next hour for Around SA, the Millicent Mill, the latest unfortunate announcement to be heard about job losses in an important regional industry. The question I ask is, where does the line get drawn in terms of government assistance and the level of importance for different regional communities and the headwinds they're facing? So we'll get to that within the next hour. But I want to lead off with the announcement, which, truth be told, should be the bare minimum, but we have cause to celebrate because, truth be told, beggars can't be choosers. Commonwealth Bank yesterday announcing that they're not going to close any regional branches for 4 years. So we'll discuss what that all means next.
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7: Hello, I'm Monique Crichton. Labor is promising to crack down on lawyers and migration agents who pursue visa applications with no reasonable prospect of success. It's part of a wider migration overhaul, which will also see many international students barred from bringing their families here. Assistant Citizenship Minister Julian Hill telling a conference that won't impact those already in the country.
8: The families already in Australia are fully grandfathered as an exception because this government's not in the business of breaking up families who are already onshore here.
7: A Queensland man will spend at least 12 years behind bars, sentenced for facilitating the sexual abuse of 25 children in the Philippines. The 62-year-old from Brisbane pleaded guilty to 98 child abuse-related offences. Two violent home invasions in Sydney's southwest have resulted in the arrest of three men aged between 18 and 20. New South Wales police allege the trio attacked women at home alone in Bankstown and Arncliffe a month apart. And they say the violence was of the highest order.
9: They're armed with a knife. They used duct tape to restrain these women, put them over their mouth. They had duct tape over their mouth. They assaulted the women, punching a woman. You don't need to do that to overcome a solo female. The violence was over the top.
7: It's believed money was the target. And word is the Screaming Jets will be performing at the NRL Grand Final on Sunday. It could be an omen for the Knights as the band started in Newcastle.
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7: In sport, a blow for the Roosters ahead of Sunday's Grand Final with Connor Watson ruled out. He's failed to overturn his Category 1 HIA ruling from last week following meetings with independent neurologists, so he won't be able to line up against the Knights on Sunday. Player movement is underway in the AFL. Toby Green is joining Geelong from the Giants as an unrestricted free agent, while Joel Amati is leaving Sydney for Carlton. That's the latest in news and sport.
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12: Showers becoming less likely as this Friday rolls on, ahead of a shower or two tomorrow through the morning and afternoon. Top of 19 expected tomorrow for Adelaide, 18 in Murray Bridge, 16 in Victor Harbour and Strathalbyn, 15 in Mount Barker, and a top of 12 tomorrow for Mount Lofty.
11: River, beaches, deserts and islands. We've got it all. This is Around SA.
12: I've said this once, I'll say this a million times, and I'm far from the only person who would think this as well, but being a police officer would be so unpredictable day to day as to what you would respond to and the calls that people give you. Of course, a lot of it would be fairly horrific stuff. But you would occasionally get very strange stuff too, and this is the case over in Latvia, a place we don't talk about a great deal on Around SA, for obvious reasons. However, In a place called Aizpute, which I believe is the incorrect pronunciation of that, so I apologise to our Latvian listeners. At around 2:25 a.m. on Saturday morning, police receive a call that there is a large sound disturbance coming from within a unit, within a block of units. So there's not a great deal of proximity between the two, so there are... It's easy to be disrupted by noise. Anyway, so police rock up expecting a bunch of drunk people, for example. What they're greeted with instead is a badger and a hedgehog fighting on a stairwell. This was actually called in by the residents themselves, who were too scared to leave their bedroom because it sounded like wild animals had gotten into the house, and they were correct. A badger and a hedgehog were fighting with each other. One of the police officers admits that in her police career to date, she's never encountered such an unusual cause of a disturbance for peace at night. She says, "There's no shortage of noise complaints, but this is the first time we've had one where wild animals are to blame." And she said it was easy to break them up because the badger ran off the second the police arrived. So all of this could have been avoided anyway if the people had just gotten out of their bedroom, but the police were made to do that. So there you go. And I know many people who have had different animals get into the walls, for example, and get into the roof and cause lots of noise that way, but that is a new one. So there you go. Latvia. One of the only things I know about the place now. 0417 063 963 is our text line. As always, terrific to have you on board. I'm Chris Guscott, and within this hour of the program, where do we draw the line when it comes to government assistance for industries that are struggling out in regional areas? And it's a fair question to ask as we unfortunately hear the reports out of the Millicent Mill. So we'll get to that a little later on. But up first, Commonwealth Bank has made an announcement that they're not going to be closing any regional branches until 2030. Now, this should be the bare minimum, but we'll discuss the potential repercussions of that for other banks and where we go to if we can set this type of precedent. So we will get to all of that and plenty more after we start our two ups at two with Dragon. April Sun in Cuba. Thanks for joining us, everyone, and a very good afternoon to you.

0: Yes, that's Dragon and Speak No Evil, and it's part of your Two Ups at Two. This Friday, the 2nd of October. Chris Guscott here with you. Here's to hoping your feet are kicked up and you're relaxing already as we are heading ever closer to the long weekend. Unless you've, of course, started yours already, then here's to hoping you're having a great time. 0417 063 963, as always, is the text line. Write it down, save it, carve it into your furniture, however you choose to remember it, as long as you do, and get in touch with the program. Now, I am sure you would have seen this announcement yesterday, but let's celebrate the bare minimum, shall we? Commonwealth Bank have announced that they will keep all of their 281 regional branches open until at least the end of December 2030. So now we have 4 years of security. Now, if you're saying, in the same way that I am, that we really shouldn't be celebrating a commitment like this, because I'm sure that you can take yourself back to when regional banks were absolutely everywhere, and now you can look around in your town and find them almost nowhere, it is at least nice to know that they have been pressured somewhat into making a decision like this. But beggars can't be choosers. At the same time, this is something that should at least put somewhat of a smile on our face. What I'm more interested in is not necessarily Commonwealth Bank purely by themselves making this decision, but I hope that Commonwealth Bank's decision then prompts the rest of the banks to have to hold their place as well. So I think, truth be told, if they are going to make this decision and then be out on an island by themselves with the rest of the banks choosing to leave, then it doesn't have a great deal of impact anyway. Because they're already pushing us towards Bank at Post, which is the AusPost place. And we've talked about that at length previously. So it's not the conversation for today. But if they're already trying to set us for services that are digital and the occasional branch in different places, ATMs occasionally splattered around the place as well, if they're setting us up for that anyway, and Commonwealth Bank becomes the only bank to do it, then truth be told, this doesn't have a great deal of impact. But if the rest of the Big Four comes along with this, or maybe even smaller banks able to jump in and fill that void, then we could potentially see some impact into repopulate the banking desert in which we definitely have in front of us. And look, truth be told, whether you call it naivety or not, I was confident when they had the commission into banking out in regional areas. When they put forth a handful of those recommendations, it seemed as if the government was in a really good position to enforce them and to make sure that regional banks were at least held to the moral responsibility of being where they were and understanding what it meant to have regional bank branches in towns that didn't really have the flexibility to not have them. So, of course, the years have now gone by since that was handed down and knocked me over with a feather. None of that's been enforced. But at bare minimum, it would appear as if public pressure has at least forced one bank to consider their position, and if others follow, then fantastic. So 0417 063 963, we are here celebrating the minimum, but like I said, beggars can't be choosers, so we'll celebrate what we can get. It's Around SA.
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0: Yes, you're listening to Around to SA, and a happy Friday to you. Chris Guscott here, and the text line, as always, is 0417 063 963. Get involved wherever you can and have your say as we talk all things regional SA. And unfortunately, it's been another quite turbulent week for a handful of significant employers out in regional areas. And the first one, which doesn't fit quite into the category of what I'm going to talk about, but still deserves its recognition, is the Buzzard Iron Ore Mine. Now, that is a financial dispute between operator and contractor, but according to what has been said by multiple people, this is not an economic problem more broadly facing the industry. Of course, mining is doing extremely well. We don't have to say that twice. But that is more an internal problem that hopefully gets fixed very soon. And the collateral of all of the workers who are affected by that hopefully we move on as quickly as possible. But we have our fingers and toes for that, but that is more of an internal issue. The other story to pop up is from the Millicent Mill. Now, Millicent in the southeast is one area of the state we don't cover for this program. We have our footprint everywhere else for this show. So I doubt we're going to have too many people from the southeast listening to what I'm saying here right now. However, I think it's worth talking about because if we just run through from the start of the story, so Kimberly Clark Australia was the company that owned the mill. They sell it on to another company, an international hygiene company called Arbex. Now, Arbex looks at this and goes, how can we cut the costs here and make a little bit of money? And unfortunately, when you use that sort of language, the language that follows it is things like transformation package, which is HR speak for redundancies and for scaling down operations to try to save a few dollars here or there. So that means, unfortunately, that there's dozens of jobs that could be impacted here. And it made me wonder, when you talk about places like the steelworks and the smelter in Port Pirie with Nearstar, far larger operations, and we use the word sovereignty a lot because of the how integral it is to have those types of businesses operating, not only in regional South Australia, but regional Australia too, because we need them. We have to have them, which is why I've consistently said steelworks and the smelter, and when you want to throw Rex in for a very different reason, and we talked about this as well with Bedford too, the importance of them means they can't fail. The government is almost inclined to have to act. It makes me wonder where we draw the line on that, though, because keep in mind, Arbex now, but the Millicent Mill, is not only important for that community, quite a significant employer there, but also the thing that they produce predominantly is something that we need, and it's toilet paper. Unless we're going to go back to the Adam and Eve days of sorting ourselves out, I think industries like this are pretty important. And if you want to talk about it in the same way that hundreds of employees within a town of about 5,000, you can match it up with how Port Pirie has the smelter or Whyalla has the steelworks. So we're talking about a similar dependence on a business. So where does the government assistance line get drawn here? Because I can understand if the government was going to choose to say this is a private enterprise and we're not going to interfere with this because there was a recent takeover. But at the same time, there is a lot of comparisons that can be drawn as to the government interfered for a handful of reasons, for Whyalla and Port Pirie, and like I said, Rex is different and Bedford is too, but they interfered for a reason because we needed it. So does this qualify? And when you start opening Pandora's box a little, then you have to entertain other options, and this may potentially be another option. So I'm intrigued to hear your thoughts on this. And look, this is at the moment speculation, but truth be told, whenever we hear reports of this, it's where there's smoke, there's fire, typically comes to fruition, which is a shame. But I'd love to hear your perspective on this on 0417 063 963. It's Around SA.
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10: Your state, your show, around SA.

Another great one as part of your two ups at two. Of course, that's the Eagles in the long run here on 5MU, where we play better music and we play more of it. So I'm Chris Guscott. This is Around SA. And I sincerely hope you were listening in this morning as part of what is normally Adam and Jenny, of course. It's been Jenny and Chris for the last week and a half. But this morning, Jackie from Mackie popped her head in and said hello on a few different segments. Got to answer one of her questions again, which was great. But she joins Jenny at about 25 to 9, and she does this every Friday morning to run you across all that's going on around the place. And she had her work cut out for her to put together a list of all of the things happening across the Fleurieu, South Coast, Adelaide Hills, Murraylands, because there is a stack of things to do for the long weekend. If you happen to miss that this morning, 5mu.com.au. Go to the community events page. 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And you will have a field day combing through everything that you can do. So if you want to have more plans this weekend, or just looking for something to plug a hole or two, do something different, meet new people, celebrate with old friends, family, however you choose to go about your long weekends, you can find it at 5mu.com.au. Jackie from Mackie joins Adam and Jenny every Friday morning thanks to our great friends at Lock Around the Clock in Hutchinson Street in Mount Barker. 24/7 services, skilled and professional. So make sure you're getting in touch with them if you're in a bind, or just getting in touch with them in general because they're lovely people. 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Back to the two ups at two now with Tina Turner. And you're simply the best on 5MU.

0: Yes, it's been lovely to have you as Around SA continues to move through this Friday. And I always tell you just before 3 o'clock to put the kettle on. No better time for you to have a large cup of coffee or tea with a snack or two to celebrate a long weekend incoming. So take the opportunity to put that kettle on now. 3 p.m. news, sport and weather will keep you company whilst you do that. And then within the last hour of Around SA, we dive headfirst into the text line like we normally do. So we'll talk about what you're talking about on 0417 063 963. Also, as we always do on a Friday, we have the Friday News Blast. A handful of things that are worth your time, maybe not worth a full segment. We'll run through as many of them as possible in the last hour as well. So that's all to come after the break. Around SA.
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12: Well, that's a pretty good one on our roads at the moment. No major issues on any of the main roads through the Murraylands Hills or South Coast. It's a good run on Victor Harbour Road as we speak. No major issues on the freeway at the moment either. Keep in mind, though, burst water main in Strathalbyn at the Cullington Road, Alexandrina Road intersection there just near West Terrace. Your local IGA is having a 3-day sale right now till Sunday. 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
13: Hello, I'm Monique Crichton. Well, there are some changes coming into force when it comes to international student visas. Most will be barred from bringing families with them. Assistant Citizenship Minister Julian Hill standing by Labor's reforms.
14: Australia welcomes genuine students seeking a premium Australian education, but the government will not back down from seeking to manage the size and the shape of the onshore student market.
13: There's been swift reaction to Trade Minister Don Farrell suggesting Aussie super funds invest more in the US meat industry as a way to shield lamb producers from additional US tariffs. Opposition leader Angus Taylor among those reaching for the clippers.
15: I don't know where this idea came from. He's got a lot of explaining to do if he's going to convince me and I'm sure many Australians on this one.
13: An Aussie caravan business has collapsed amid a major financial dispute. Customers of Maverick campers have been left in limbo after the company plunged into administration, reportedly owing $500,000. The company operates 4 showrooms across the country. A Perth man wanted on drugs and money laundering charges in WA has been arrested in Colombia. He's been hiding out there since 2018 and is wanted at home for being an alleged drug baron. He's expected to be handed over to Aussie authorities for extradition soon. And Kelly Clarkson is getting candid about her dating life, revealing she's not ready to get back out there. The singer says she's happily single and focusing on her kids. Kelly's ex-husband died of cancer just over a year ago.
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13: In sport, heartbreak for Roosters star Connor Watson. He's been officially ruled out of this weekend's grand final against the Knights. He's failed to receive clearance from an independent doctor after suffering a head knock in the opening minute of last week's game. And the Tassie Jack Jumpers managed a 2-point win over Melbourne United last night in the NBL. Tonight, the Sixers face the Hawks in Wollongong and Southeast Melbourne Phoenix tackle the Wildcats in Perth. That's the latest in news and sport.
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0: Showers becoming less likely as this Friday rolls on, ahead of a shower or two tomorrow through the morning and afternoon. Top of 19 expected tomorrow for Adelaide, 18 in Murray Bridge, 16 in Victor Harbour and Strathalbyn, 15 in Mount Barker, and a top of 12 tomorrow for Mount Lofty.
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0: It's just past 3 o'clock on a Friday afternoon before a long weekend, so I think there's no better time than right now to quiz you on something. It's a fun quiz. It won't take you long. So I'm curious to know, on 0417 063 963, text in your answer and be honest. I want to know if you can guess the type of coffee that was most logged within one particular fitness app. Now, I use their data a fair bit, so I'll give them credit on this occasion. So MyFitnessPal essentially is an app where you log all of your food and drink, and you'll be able to keep track of calories and your fitness in a more general sense, of course. So they've put together the data of Australians, and they have put together a list of the top 10 ways you can have coffee. And I'm curious to know if you can guess what number one is. So if you go to a cafe and you see the menu, what is the number one way you can get a coffee? And the correct answer... Well, do you want a few more seconds? No, I'll just give it to you now. Correct answer is latte, which I would have thought a flat white would have been number one. That would have been my personal guess before I saw this. Flat white comes in at 5. So espresso second, which surprised me. Cappuccino third, black coffee fourth, and then as we move into the second half, the trendier varieties, so macchiato, cold brew, Americano, and filter coffee. So there you go. Lattes ruling the roost. I'm intrigued to know if we have any baristas listening who can back up that theory. Because again, I would have thought flat whites. That seems to be everybody's default order when you go into a cafe, but anyway... 0417 063 963 is our text line. Been fantastic to have you using it on this Friday afternoon, and we'll get to what you're discussing shortly. We'll, of course, have the Friday News Blast as well, which is a handful of stories that are worth your time, but maybe not worth a full segment. We'll get to all of this and more after the Pointer Sisters get us going. And no better warm-up for a long weekend than the jump. Thanks for joining us, and a very good afternoon to you.

0: Yes, it's been terrific to have you around SA on this Friday, the 2nd of October. Plenty of things to talk about, but the joy of it is talking about it with you and having you respond on our text line, which is 0417 063963. And as I said at the start of the program, Telstra withheld a few texts from us yesterday, which is unfortunate because we had a lot of correspondence come in well and truly after I'd left the building, which is not how this should work, of course. So I just want to quickly go back to yesterday and touch on one message which talked about one of our topics from yesterday, of course. So, in the second hour of yesterday's program, we talked to Rebecca Sharkey, who's the independent member for Mayo. Something that she has been crash hot on for quite some time is aged care system and the fact that we simply don't have the infrastructure to now keep up with what is a record 491 people in this state who are medically ready to be discharged from hospital but can't be, which of course then contributes to things like ramping, despite the fact that the SA government can bring in all the workers they want and all of the infrastructure they can put in for beds in hospitals. If you have people who shouldn't be in hospital there, then you're going to clog up the system. So, on the text line yesterday, I would have loved to have received this yesterday, so I hope you're still listening, 182. But I think this sums up the frustration of people working within the aged care sector. So, 182 says, 3 years ago I had to retire from being an aged care assistant. I'm now 63 and it's the most important and worthwhile job I've ever had. In the 10 years I was in the sector, the problem of facilities and staffing has not changed. Governments have known for decades that this scenario was a certainty. One of the reasons compulsory super was created. Facilities. Company all say they're running at a loss. Then why are corporations buying out small and middle-sized aged care providers only to make a loss? Accounting can show whatever you want it to. That's very true. Staffing. The massive influx of overseas workers has created care problems. Irrespective of race, nationality, there are people who are not suitable to work with elderly people because of staff shortages. Agencies direct all sorts of people into the sector. There needs to be a way to identify inappropriate people from the sector. Hard to disagree with any of that, 182. And I appreciate your message, albeit I read it out a day late. Yeah, beggars can't be choosers in a lot of those different instances, and it all contributes. So, yeah, nothing else to add apart from I thought that was very pertinent and clearly has the frustrations of someone who's worked in the industry for a little while. So thank you for joining in. All right, let's turn our attention to today's messages, and hopefully it's the messages that people have sent in that I see. Right, last hour of the program, I was talking about the Millicent Mill. Now, I just want to clarify because we got a few texts who seem a little confused with what I was saying here. So we had Darren, for example, who was saying you surely can't be comparing toilet paper to the steelworks. What I was saying in the segment, in case you missed it, was where do you draw the line between government assistance for private companies and industries which have an important relevance to the town they were in? Like what is the cutoff point here? So I used Steelworks and Port Pirie as examples of very important industries, but they're huge parts of the towns they're in. And the latest story to come from the Millicent Mill is that that is a very important company for a relatively small town in Millicent. But if you're going to lay off dozens of people, then where does government draw the line of intervening in this particular position? And so back to the text line we go. 333 says we should stop giving out payouts like lollies. The government doesn't have the money for it, and businesses will fail. We shouldn't reward them for taking risks and not being as economically sound as they should be. It's not that I don't agree with that text, but my conversation piece is you would make the argument that the steelworks, with its size and how much we rely on it in Australia, that that should be an extremely viable business, but it isn't, right? There's economic headwinds in a variety of different directions. So where do you draw the line? It's the whole conversation that I'm having when we will feel the impact if the Millicent Mill eventually goes down and it's not profitable, then toilet paper is on a different tier to the steelworks and Antinomy now that's being produced with Nearstar and Port Pirie. I get that, but you'll still feel the impact. So where does the line get drawn for the government to come in and say, well, we have to prop this up and to make it profitable? So 0417 063963. Keep your messages coming in. Appreciate you joining us on Around SA. We'll get to the Friday News Blast next.
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0: It's Around SA this Friday, the 2nd of October. I'm Chris Guscott. This is Around SA. And of course, at this time, every Friday afternoon, I bring you the Friday News Blast. It is the segment that I invented to cram in a bunch of stories that don't take very long to cover, but I want to cover them. And we can do it all at the end of the week. I'm not waiting till the start of next week to talk about these. I'm especially not waiting till a Tuesday. So let's race through them and you'll be across what you need to know. All right, we're going to start with a story that is a few days old for a few people in the Murraylands who would have heard about this, but I think this is definitely worth a broader discussion for our audience all across regional South Australia. We have talked about over the last year the extraordinary situation with the helipads and how there was a long time where all of these promised helipads that we were supposed to have were just sitting there dormant because of regulation changes that had happened midway through the process and just the sheer mess that comes along with that. One of the local stories to come from this was the Murray Bridge helipad, which was supposedly delayed because someone had a veranda on one of the neighbouring properties and it was in the downwash, the rotor downwash zone for them, and they've eventually come to an agreement that that particular owner can take the veranda down. Now, could you imagine the sheer hellfire that would have come down if somebody had to have passed away because they couldn't get a helicopter from the Murray Bridge Hospital, but instead had to go to a local ground because somebody had a veranda up on a neighbouring property? Like, it's truly staggering. So thank goodness we haven't had to have that horrific conversation. But I mean, it's amazing. The individual helipads and the problems that they've had to go through are truly monumental stuff up. So hopefully with this particular one in Murray Bridge, I think it leaves us with just Victor Harbour that still doesn't have theirs, because I know that we've had Clare recently up and running and it's just staggering to say the least. Anyway, I move on. South Australia Police has unveiled their latest road safety initiative, as they do in conjunction with long weekends. What will your speeding cost you will be the ads that you will start to see and hear. They're targeting the moderate level speeders, 10 to 14 Ks, essentially saying if you're taking liberties and thinking it won't cost you, it will through financial means and potentially losing your life, etc. Quite a creepy doll involved with this too, so it's not the most pleasant ad to watch. But again, it's not designed to be pleasant. I wanted to bring this up specifically, not only as a reminder that police are far more active over long weekends and you need to be careful with this, but a quite awful stat to read is that there has been a fatality every October long weekend for the last 5 years on SA roads. Let's break that streak, shall we? Let's be patient, kind to each other. It's not worth the rush. You've got the whole long weekend. So take your time, drive safely, don't drive fatigued, wear your seatbelt for goodness sake, put your phone down. And let's all get to our destination safely so we can all enjoy the long weekend. And that includes the police officers who unfortunately have to attend some of these horrific crashes. Gas connection costs. Now, irrespective of what side of politics you're on, I think this is something to celebrate. The national energy market rules have now changed so that you would get charged to connect gas at your home. It would have been about $2,500 or something, which, considering how much homes cost and all of the different add-ons and features that come with it, that's no small expense. The SA government's opted out of this, and their reasoning is plain and simple. We want people to choose what type of energy that they have in their house. Common sense, I would think. And yes, I understand why this is brought in the sense of we're trying to move away from gas in other states particularly, but considering the SA government's position with their agreements with Santos, for example, it's in their interest to make sure that gas still has a place. So they've made that decision. So if you happen to be building a home, you will not get charged for that, which I think is good. Two more quickly to run through. The RAA now have announced that they are going to do battery health checks within electric vehicles. Now, this is the same type of service that you can get in advance when you're buying a used car, for example. You can get the RAA to check it out. They're now offering this for electric vehicle batteries, which I think is a logical step to take as there's more and more EVs within the market. So that's good news. And finally, earlier on this week, they announced that we are halfway to upgrading the Strzelecki track. So this is a $215 million project, by the way. So to upgrade it and to seal it between Mount Hopeless and the Dog Fence, they are now halfway through. It's a pretty big job, to say the least. 472 Ks, and they've now just hit 225, which, now that I've just looked at it, is not half, but they're close enough. Anyway, so they're working on it. 0417 063963. That's our text line. That's the Friday News Blast, and this is Around SA.
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7: In Strathalbyn, there's urgent waterworks on Callington Road near West Terrace. Speeds are down to 40 there. Speeds also reduced in Basket Range for tree pruning along Lobethal Road near Range Road, in Echunga for power line work on Meadows Road near Angus Road, and in Mount Barker for works on Adelaide Road near Druids Avenue. Your local IGA is having a 3-day sale right now till Sunday. 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

INXS and the Devil Inside here on 5MU, where we play better music and we play more of it. Around SA has nearly run its course. But before I get out of here for today, the wedding's done, the baby's here, the promotion's landed. Now what? Hannah Ferrier, Phoebe Burgess, ready to tackle the messy bits that no one talks about on their new podcast called Overshare. 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When you click on that, you will see a rundown of all the programs that you hear, not only throughout the week on 5MU, but the weekends too. And you can get in contact with any of those programs in an email form if you're not a texter in a ra, you're not a caller in a ra. So let's say you're already at your computer. Easy for you to type out something you want to send to any of the programs you're listening to. Or you've got something a little more long-winded that you want to get off your chest, and that's an easy way for you to do it as well. There's plenty of different ways for you to talk to Adam and Jenny, or to the More Music Mornings with Jenny, or you can get in contact with the sports show. Buy, swap, and sell. It's a good way for you to put some items in if you want to write it down. Around SA, of course, there's all sorts of different options there. 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And of course, there's many different ways to get in contact with the radio station and all of us here. We'd love to hear from you any way that you're able to talk to us. Leo Sayanow and You Make Me Feel Like Dancing. It's Around SA. We'll wrap it up next.

Yes, as always, a big thank you for joining us. Whether you've tuned in throughout the show, and not just today, but this week as well, whether you've been in and out, or you're hoping that I get out as quickly as possible so Jonesy and Amanda can take over and you can start your long weekend with them. Either way, it's been wonderful to have your company. Wonderful to have you on the text line too. And of course, we're back on Tuesday, as everybody is after the long weekend. And we will be doing this all again, talking all things regional SA, and the text line will be there too. If something comes to mind over the weekend, you can send it in on 0417 063963. So Jonesy and Amanda are up next, and then you'll get wonderful music to guide you through the Friday evening of your long weekend. So I hope you have a wonderful time with wherever you may be, wherever you may be travelling, whatever you're doing. Stay safe on the roads, of course, like I mentioned earlier. I look forward to talking to you on Tuesday.

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4: There's urgent waterworks in Strathalbyn on Callington Road near West Terrace. Speeds are down to 40 through there. Speeds also reduced in Echunga for power line work on Strathalbyn Road near Churchill Road and in Mount Barker for works on Adelaide Road near Druids Avenue. We all want our kids to be safe, but many aren't. 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
6: Hello, I'm Monique Crichton. It's shaping up to be a dry start to the weekend for Queensland and Western Australia, but it's a different story for New South Wales and Victoria. And Dean Naramore from the Bureau says it'll be wet again tomorrow.
7: The focus really will be through Victoria and eastern New South Wales, where we're going to see severe thunderstorms with large hail, damaging winds and heavy rainfall. We also could see heavy rainfall leading to flooding through southern parts of Victoria.
6: Labor's under attack for suggesting Australian super funds should invest in the US meat sector to help shield our sheep farmers from potential further tariffs. It's been put forward during a trip by Trade Minister Don Farrell, but quickly shot down by opposition leader Angus Taylor.
8: Now, if the government wants to go and buy American sheep, they need to explain that to the Australian people. But I can tell you what, they shouldn't be using Australians' money to do it.
6: Customers of caravan maker Maverick Campers have been left in the lurch after the company announced its closure. The Adelaide-based business was plunged into liquidation amid a $500,000 finance dispute affecting showrooms across four locations. And Sarah Jessica Parker has hit the red carpet in a gown threaded with pink ballet ribbons. The 61-year-old is the founding chair of Ballet's Fall Fashion Gala in New York. Hubby Matthew Broderick tagged along for the cause close to her heart.
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6: In sport, Connor Watson's out of the Roosters' side to face the Knights in Sunday's NRL Grand Final. He couldn't get clearance after a head knock. Carlton has climbed to third on the AFLW table with a 36-24 victory over the Hawks. Richmond and Geelong meet tonight. Former Perth Scorcher Nick Hobson will make the leap to Hobart this summer after signing on for the Canes in the Big Bash League. And there are two practice sessions today ahead of this weekend's Malaysian Grand Prix. That's the latest in news and sport.
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11: Showers becoming less likely as this Friday rolls on, ahead of a shower or two tomorrow through the morning and afternoon. Top of 19 expected tomorrow for Adelaide, 18 in Murray Bridge, 16 in Victor Harbour and Strathalbyn, 15 in Mount Barker, and a top of 12 tomorrow for Mount Lofty.
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9: 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You do, though. I know you do. In fact, you've got a few. You always, it's very hard for me to give you a compliment, but you know a lot of stuff and you remember things.
8: Why is it so hard for you to give me a compliment?
9: Just accept the compliment.
8: Yeah, no, but...
9: The compliment is that you have an extremely good memory, and if you hear something once, annoyingly, you'll hold on to it and you will remember it.
8: Well, you do the same, friend. It's like I'm looking into a mirror.
9: You often say I'm a dredger.
8: You are a giant dredger.
0: Oh, there'll be something I've done.
14: Like 10 minutes before. It will be 10 minutes before, and you say, why are you bringing that
0: some
14: up?
0: Minor,
14: it was last half
0: some
14: hour.
0: Some minor slight from 1999, and you'll bring it up.
14: That wasn't minor. We are discussing Jonesy and his very specialist subject.
0: And Amanda's fight with ChatGPT. That's coming up as well. It's Jonesy and Amanda driving you home for Jam Nation.
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0: Jonesy and Amanda driving you home.
1: I'm always intrigued by people who have very specific fields of specialist interest. After all my years at Beyond 2000, I think I know a little bit about a lot of things, but I haven't deep dived on a single thing.
2: That's why you're in commercial radio.
1: Maybe.
2: Same as me.
1: Yeah. Do you have any specialists kind of knowledge?
2: Oh, musical information?
1: Yeah.
2: Well, tell me, do you want me to, you ask me anything you want?
1: No. Okay. That's, everyone what expects about, you to know musical stuff.
2: What about, motorcycles? Harley Davidson motorcycles.
1: No,
2: I know
1: that's
2: them.
1: Boring. That's boring.
2: What about you? Do you have any?
1: No.
2: Like I don't. Barry Manilow, I look at you and you.
1: You would think so, wouldn't you? I was once on a cruise with my friend Melanie. We're mm-hmm. both the biggest Barry Manilow fans. And we were on a cruise. There was a Barry Manilow impersonator. And we didn't care. We were there.
2: Yeah.
1: And there was a quiz night. And we thought, how hard can this be? There's another woman, an American, who put her hand up and answered all the questions before we had a chance. We were humrumphing. We were pulling giant faces. Steam was coming out of our ears.
2: Painting the picture, Barry Manilow impersonator, you and Melanie, and the American, and that was all.
1: Pretty much. It was a very attractive tableau, as you can imagine.
2: Did she have some sort of pink hair?
1: No, she had the classic American tourist. I don't want to be rude about this, but there's a certain genre of American tourist who looks like they're wearing, they wear the jeans and the runners and a T-shirt, the vanity free, that really short cropped hair, not a skerrick of makeup and vanity free. She was the woman. And then there was Melanie and I who looked like a picture of decorum, as you can imagine.
2: Of course, I'd imagine.
1: The reason I'm asking about this is that I've been reading about this man here who rates benches. He travels the world and rates benches. He's got 18,000 followers on his socials about people who look at him as he rates benches around the world. So this is his marking system. They need to have armrests and a backrest. There needs to be a curvature of the seat. And he likes a bench made out of wood. He gives a mark for the base. It has to be concrete or paved so you don't get muddy feet.
2: Mm-hmm.
1: Three marks for the view and the location. And you get an extra mark if it's got wow factor.
2: Great.
1: And then in light of that, I came across this other woman. She's only a young woman who has a really quirky and specific field of interest. She was on Mastermind. I'll let her explain it all.
3: Your name?
4: Emily Medhurst.
3: Your occupation?
4: Policy researcher.
3: And your specialist subject?
4: Transport for London maquette.
3: The history of the carpet-like fabric used to cover the seats of the capital's public transport vehicles. In 2 minutes. Here we go. Which design depicting landmarks such as the Dome of St. Paul's and the London Eye is named after the publicity manager who commissioned moquettes for London Transport in the 1930s?
4: Barman.
3: Yes, in the 1990s, a branded moquette featuring lines of classification headings from the Yellow Pages telephone directory was used on which tube line?
4: Circle.
3: Yes, Bushy and Bell size are two moquettes created by which designer, following the brief that the material needed to look fresh at all times, even after bricklayers had sat on it?
4: Enid Mark.
3: Yes, the 1940s moquette known as Roundel or Bullseye was originally attributed to Eddie Chapman, but was later discovered to be the work of which other designer?
4: Joy Jarvis.
3: It was Joy Jarvis.
1: It was Joy Jarvis.
2: How do you know?
1: I'm glad when they're designed, then they're talking about when bricklayer sat on it, it was Enid Marks and not Richard. Oh, no, I'm sorry, I meant Skid.
2: Yeah.
1: Oh, that's dreadful.
2: Yeah, you've mucked that up.
1: I've completely mucked it up.
2: Okay.
1: What would be your specialist subject? And it can't be Harley Davidson's and it can't be.
2: What about Suzuki
1: music?
2: Motorcycles?
1: No.
2: Hondas? I got no motorcycles.
1: No motorcycles.
2: You know, when I was a kid, I was a big fan of outboard motors.
1: All right, done.
2: But hang on.
1: I'm going to get onto it. When we return, I'm going to quiz you.
2: Just like your cutting humour, which we just witnessed.
1: I'm going to quiz you.
2: On outboard. No, actually, I'm up for
1: motors.
2: This because I had every catalogue. Whenever I'd go along as a kid, and I didn't have a boat, I didn't have an outboard motor, my dad didn't have a boat, but I used to love particularly outboard motors. And I used to like the through hub exhaust. When the through hub exhaust came out, that was my bag.
1: Wasn't it?
2: Yeah.
1: Next to Nave.
2: Up until that, they didn't have through hub exhaust.
1: This may be a terrible idea. The cavitation segment.
2: Plate.
1: Okay.
2: But then when the through hub exhaust came out.
1: Maybe we could go back to your musical knowledge. Oh, no, I'm going to ask you questions about outdoor motors when we return.
2: Outdoor motors or outboard motors?
1: Outboard motors. What about indoor motors? No. All right. Outboard motors. I'm going to ask you some questions.
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0: Be rude. Here's one more. Why do single propeller outboards tend to produce steering torque?
1: Because of the aforementioned torque tab, because there's only one propeller. It's pitched for one side.
0: Well, look, that's not what this says.
1: Well,
0: it says the rotating propeller and its interaction with the water create a systematic...
1: That's exactly what I said.
0: No, you did. A symmetric force then be transmitted through the motor to the boat. Look at your face. You know you're...
1: You're doing a terrible job, Eddie.
0: Well, if you could answer a couple of questions, what a shame. You haven't won anything. You know what you were going to win?
1: What?
0: You know, I've been doing my vocal exercises and blowing bubbles into the water. That's 4 days old, and you were going to win that. Everyone goes home
1: this
0: empty-handed.
1: Is the worst game show I've ever been on.
0: And you've been on some shockers.
1: I've been on some dreadful. I was on Poo Your Pants for Cash.
0: I won that, if I remember correctly.
1: Did it for free.
0: Dining out on it.
1: Okay, thank you.
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6: Reports of a crash in Mount Barker on Adelaide Road. In Strathalbyn, there's urgent waterworks on Kellington Road near West Terrace. Speeds are at 40 there. Speeds also reduced in Echunga for powerline work on Meadows Road near Angus Road. And in Tailim Bend, speeds are down to 60 on the Dukes Highway near Mallee Highway for the Bend Classic. 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
1: Have you used ChatGPT much?
2: ChatGPT? I like how Boris
1: Johnson.
2: I was going to say Yeltsin.
1: Oh, Boris Yeltsin said, gee, he was ahead of his time.
2: ChatGPT? And then some people say ChatGTP. I haven't used it, no. It's amazing the applications, though, but I know a lot of people that use it, but I don't use it.
1: Well, people are having relationships and all kinds of things with it, and that's their...
2: So with the ChatGPT?
1: Yeah, because the ChatGPT learns a lot about you, and you go, well, I've never felt so seen. And you go, well, duh, you're telling it everything about yourself.
2: But it's
1: that's
2: like looking
1: why.
2: In a mirror.
1: Yeah. Like, because in a normal relationship, you only listen to part of the things I would say to you.
2: And then some people say ChatGTP. I haven't used it, no. It's amazing the applications, though, but I know a lot of people that use it, but I don't use it.
1: Well, people are having relationships and all kinds of things with it, and that's their...
2: So with the ChatGPT?
1: Yeah, because the ChatGPT learns a lot about you, and you go, well, I've never felt so seen. And you go, well, duh, you're telling it everything about yourself.
2: But it's
1: that's
2: like looking
1: why.
2: In a mirror.
1: Yeah. Like, because in a normal relationship, you only listen to part of the things I would say to you.
2: Okay, I'll get the quarter pounder because I think I look all right. And then you walk outside and you see a reflection in a window of a shop and you go, jeepers.
1: When did that happen?
2: Yeah.
1: Well, I thought I'd use ChatGPT to help me find some reading material. I'm in a book club and things, but I thought I'd just experiment in a way. And I told it what I had been reading and I said, this book has been brilliant, but it's not a quick page turner. I've loved the language of it, but I'm looking for a holiday read. And it said, oh, that sounds nice. And so it suggested some things. And weirdly, I've read them all. And I said, typed in, well, I've actually read those suggestions. Got any others? And it said, oh, that's amazing. Well, would you like these ones? I said, wow, I've read those. And then it says to me, you and I have a lot of overlap in our reading taste. And we sort of became pals. And so back and forth about what I'd read and what it thought would be great. I said, I've got these two books on my bedside table. Which one of these is better for a holiday read? And it analysed both of them and said, if you like this and you like that. And it was amazing. And at the end, I said, thank you. And then I went back to read the conversation. You know how you feel you've really bonded? It's like a new romance almost. You go back to look at your correspondence together.
2: Mm.
1: The very first line I had written is, I like Reading.
2: The town.
1: Oh, I felt so embarrassed in front of my new best friend that that's how the whole conversation meant to start. I like reading. These are the things I've read.
2: Yep.
1: So I typed, I like Reading was how I'd begun. How embarrassing. So then I typed, look, apologies for misspelling reading, the irony. And I thought it would just say back, hilarious, no problem. Instead, it pointed out all my other typos as well.
2: Oh.
1: It said, no apology needed. The fact it was in a sentence about reading makes it much funnier. Readers are often the worst typists because their brains race ahead of their fingers. And then it listed all the other typos that I had made. Rat it years ago. Give a ot another spin. All of these in your previous messages told me you were typing quickly. Piss off. If I was hoping to, if this had been a boyfriend, how passive aggressive and
2: so,
1: and even just aggressive. And so I threw my phone on the bed and I thought, this friendship is over.
2: That was it.
1: That was it. It should have just said, no problem, hilarious, the end.
2: Yeah.
1: Don't point out all my typos. Thank you.
2: That's what you get for arguing with a bot.
1: Last time it's seeing my bot, that's for sure. Okay. Friendship over.
2: Well, like you didn't get to that point in the relationship.
1: No, quite right.
2: They might have released that online.
1: I hope it hasn't heard this conversation. I'm
2: already
1: still needy.
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13: In Strathalbyn, there's urgent waterworks on Callington Road near West Terrace. Speeds are down to 43 there. Speeds also reduced in Mount Barker for works on Adelaide Road near Druids Avenue, in Echunga for powerline work on Meadows Road near Angus Road, and in Talon Bend, speeds are down to 60 on the Dukes Highway near Mallee Highway for the Bend Classic. Your local IGA is having a three-day sale right now till Sunday. 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
15: Hello, I'm Monique Crichton. Well, Victoria's been copping some wet conditions and it's not over yet. Dean Naramore from the Bureau says another active day is looming tomorrow with widespread rain and storms.
16: Heavy falls through west-south Gippsland and also about the Otway Ranges, and severe weather warnings are current there. Severe thunderstorms also possible across much of northeastern and possibly southeastern Victoria as well.
15: Parts of New South Wales will also get some wet weather, but Queensland has a dry start to the long weekend there. Three young men from Sydney have been arrested and charged in connection with two violent crimes against women. Police believe robbery was the motive for the separate attacks in the city's southwestern suburbs, the victims home alone at the time. A sex crimes commander, Virginia Gorman, says they've been charged with very serious offences.
17: I think there's one that comes with a 25-year penalty, and they should be serious offences, and we've charged them with the highest offences because the offences, the violence they committed was of the highest order.
15: After hiding out in South America for 8 years, a man wanted in Perth has been arrested by Interpol. The 41-year-old is alleged to have been behind a major drug ring that was shipping drugs back to WA. Authorities in Colombia say he will be extradited to Australia. And Miranda Kerr has walked the catwalk for the first time in nearly a decade. The Aussie model returning to the runway for Paris Fashion Week, walking in the Stella McCartney Show.
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15: In sport, tough news for Roosters star Connor Watson, who's been ruled out of Sunday's NRL Grand Final with the Knights. He's failed to receive clearance from specialists after suffering a head knock last week. It also means he's now played his last game for the Tricolours as he prepares to line up with the Dragons next season before linking up with PNG in 2028. And it seems Nick Murray will stay with the Crows next year, the Adelaide bosses saying they won't entertain his trade request to the Roos. That's the latest in news and sport.
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3: Showers becoming less likely as this Friday rolls on, ahead of a shower or two tomorrow through the morning and afternoon. Top of 19 expected tomorrow for Adelaide, 18 in Murray Bridge, 16 in Victor Harbour and Strathalbyn, 15 in Mount Barker, and a top of 12 tomorrow for Mount Lofty.
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18: Well, hello there. It's Jonesy and Amanda. I notice you're looking very firm and fruity there. 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
19: You know what's interesting when I go to the gym? 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
1: I go to a gym that I've been going to for 100 million years, and I train with a fabulous guy called Doug, and he's seen me through two hip replacements, a fractured elbow. I'm making him sound like a terrible trainer, like I get injured all the time. But he's amazing. Training with him for years, and I go to the same gym. And it's one of those down-to-earth, normal kinds of gyms. It's not punsy in any way. And in the morning, there's lots of tradies there before they go to work, lots of older guys. Just often I'm the only woman there, but not always. Just people going about their own business. And it's friendly enough, but it's not punsy in any way.
0: You've been heard to yell out, "Do you even lift, bro?
1: Do you even lift, bro?" And usually they play the normal kind of
0: gym
1: of music you would hear in a gym.
0: Yeah, yeah, yeah. Like I like this sort of stuff. Rage Against the Machine, Killing in the Name of.
1: Do you?
0: Yeah. Well, Jim, am I right? He goes to his little gym. What's your gym called again, mate?
1: His little gym.
2: It's called One Playground. We have like EDM.
1: What's that?
2: Electronic dance music, like this sort of stuff.
0: It's like you're at Eurovision.
1: I'm being attacked by wasps.
0: You know, when I think of gym music, I think of AC/DC, Thunderstruck, you know, as I'm benching.
1: Well, you have to put on something that everyone's going to want to hear.
0: Yep.
1: And this morning I went to the gym. There's a great guy called Johnny who I really like.
0: Yep.
1: But he was once playing some Teddy Swims in the gym.
0: Mm-hmm.
1: And I just said to him, I like Teddy Swims too. And he said, wow, you love Teddy Swims. It's become this big thing of me liking Teddy Swims, which I do, but, you know, at the gym. So I walked in this morning. He said, Amanda's here. We have to put on Teddy Swims. And so
0: he's dragged you in.
1: Dragged me in. And so while all these guys are trying to lift weights and do their gym work.
0: Do their reps.
1: Literally, this is what we were hearing. Don't you know?
0: Oh, that's pretty cool.
1: Then there's this. You're
0: as smooth. Oh,
1: I love this
0: music.
1: It's like
0: you're trying to pitch woo.
1: And I seriously, I looked around the room at all these guys as this was playing.
0: Lift, bro.
1: They're all looking at me thinking that I walked in and insisted that I put that on. So if you're listening, apologies. I did not insist we listen to that.
0: Don't you hate when people drag you into stuff? You know, you might be, this just happened recently. I was at a service station. I don't usually go to it. It's because of the console operator. She's possibly the most irritating, loud woman I've ever met.
1: Right.
0: And you walk in there and she'll always say, do you ride a motorbike? And I go, no, I just like wearing a helmet around. And then she'll just make this inane chatter, but she's so loud. And the other day we're standing there, this lady gets out of her car and she goes, look at that lady, she's so tall.
1: Oh.
0: And I went, and I looked and I went, and I didn't say anything, I just looked, and indeed this lady was quite tall. So the lady walks across the concourse, comes into the service station, and she said, gee, you're tall.
1: Oh, no.
0: And the lady goes red in the face, and then she says, we were just talking about how tall you are.
1: No.
0: And I said, excuse me, I did not say anything about your height or anything like
1: or
0: that.
1: Or how tall you are.
0: It's this person here that has come to that conclusion.
1: That poor woman, what did she say?
0: And she goes, oh, a lot of people tell me that I'm tall.
1: Oh, what idiots. What idiots?
0: No, it's the console operator. Keep, just sell the Mentos and the fuel and shut up. Don't drag me into it.
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1: In Strathalbyn, there's urgent waterworks on Callington Road near West Terrace. Speeds are down to 43 there. Speeds also reduced in Mount Barker for works on Adelaide Road near Druids Avenue, in Echunga for powerline work on Meadows Road near Angus Road, and in Tailem Bend, speeds are down to 60 on the Dukes Highway near Mallee Highway for the Bend Classic. Your local IGA is having a three-day sale right now till Sunday. 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
6: Hi, I'm Sally Pearson. The Roosters and Broncos have made their final public appearances ahead of this weekend's NRLW Grand Final at a fan fest in Sydney. Both sides will have their captain's runs tomorrow before Sunday's decider. Carlton has held on to beat the Hawks by 12 points in the AFLW. Round 8 continues tonight with Richmond taking on Geelong. Kim Birrell and Storm Hunter have won their opening round matches at the China Open, and Talia McGrath will lead the Aussie one-day side in the series against Bangladesh starting next week after Sophie Molyneux was ruled out with a hip injury.
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10: In Wistow, there's a crash on Wellington Road near Long Valley Road. In Port Elliot, the boom gates are stuck down on the Strand near Henry Street West. In Strathalbyn, there's urgent waterworks on Callington Road near West Terrace. Speeds are down to 40 there. And in Talem Bend, speeds are down to 60 on the Dukes Highway near Mallee Highway for the Bend Classic. Your local IGA is having a three-day sale right now till Sunday. 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
12: Hello, I'm Monique Crichton. It's an anxious start to the weekend in parts of Victoria. They're on flood watch as rain and storms lash the state.
13: Flooding quite possible, particularly as some of that heavier rainfall wraps back into western South Gippsland.
12: That's Dean Naramore from the Bureau. Airports are bracing for disruptions as Jetstar staff strike over a pay claim, but the airline insists it's got contingency plans in place as rolling stoppages impact travellers on the NRL Grand Final weekend. It's also a long weekend in New South Wales, South Australia, the ACT and Queensland. Labor is promising to crack down on lawyers and migration agents who pursue visa applications with no reasonable prospect of success. It's part of a wider migration overhaul, which will also see many international students barred from bringing their families here. Assistant Citizenship Minister Julian Hill says that won't impact those already in the country.
14: The families already in Australia are fully grandfathered as an exception because this government's not in the business of breaking up families who are already onshore here.
12: Student riots in France have turned violent. Close to 2,000 people have been arrested, the action triggered by anger at overcrowded classes, a lack of teachers and resources. And Hailey Berry has been accused of child abuse by her ex. Olivia Martinez now has full custody of their son following claims Berry choked the 12-year-old last week. The couple split more than 10 years ago.
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12: In sport, the Roosters will be without Connor Watson for Sunday's NRL Grand Final against the Knights after he failed to get clearance to play following a head knock. The club's preparing to lose him and a few other stars next year, with some believing that'll provide motivation come game day. In the AFL, Lachie Neale has officially signed on with Collingwood under a three-year deal, and Red Bull's Max Verstappen has set the pace during first practice at the Bahrain Grand Prix, which is being held in Malaysia. That's the latest in news and sport.
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4: Showers becoming less likely as this Friday rolls on, ahead of a shower or two tomorrow through the morning and afternoon. Top of 19 expected tomorrow for Adelaide, 18 in Murray Bridge, 16 in Victor Harbour and Strathalbyn, 15 in Mount Barker, and a top of 12 tomorrow for Mount Lofty.
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0: Hello there, it's Jonesy and Amanda driving you home.
1: We've had some incredible people come in for our Friday field sessions. We've had solo artists, we've had duos, we've had a quartet. Remember Jersey Boys?
0: Yeah.
1: But one thing we haven't had, and we've been quite desperate, is a band. And today, not just any band, we have the Hoodoo Gurus. Woo! To tear up the studio. Dave Faulkner, Brad Shepherd, Rick Grossman. Hello.
2: Hello. Hello.
3: Tear up the studio.
0: Tear up.
1: Steady on. Actually, have you ever been the kind of band to do those things, to throw TVs out of windows, or is all that apocryphal?
2: I think the worst we got was a cheese platter.
1: That you wasted.
2: They make a mess, I've got to tell you. They weren't happy at the hotel afterwards.
4: Yeah, we make our beds in hotels when we leave.
1: Okay. Hospital corners.
4: Yes.
1: And a tidy valance.
3: It was a slow evolution.
0: Yeah.
1: I mean, obviously, you've lived lives, but you've never been known for being the crazy guys, I'm guessing.
2: No, well, especially for me, you know, as a singer, I kind of had to put myself in cotton wool a little bit. These guys can cut it up if they want, but they generally don't do that either. So we're pretty clean living.
1: And because of your voice, I know that, you know, you hear of Mariah Carey sleeping with humidifiers and rooms on certain angles and things like that. Do you at 9 o'clock say, sorry, I can't stay at this loud restaurant, I have to go?
2: It is a factor, I've got to be honest. You know,
1: yeah,
2: but I generally don't go to restaurants anyway. I mean, I don't drink a glass of wine or anything on the day of a show, and even probably the day before a show. I'll be careful about that. So, yeah, I'm a little bit of a hermit when it comes to...
1: But you have to be as a performer. Your instrument?
2: My instrument. It's not the greatest instrument, so I've got to take care of what's there. Mm. But, you know, it's just, you know, I enjoy playing so much that it's not a sacrifice to give up a little bit of a bit of drinking and carousing in the day before when you're going to have so much fun on stage next night.
0: Mm. Well, it seems more and more that that's not the case anymore. The old days.
2: Oh, look, you know, we had our moments back in the day and, you know, I'm sure there'll be some moments ahead of us. But, you know, when you're working a lot, you don't want to do a bad job for people, you know.
0: No.
1: Did you have any idea when you were first recording these songs how universally iconic they'd become?
2: No idea, of course. You know, I mean, every song was written just purely because of something that was striking me at the time and then take it to the band and get in rehearsal and see if it works for everyone else. And that's as far as we ever thought, you know. Just we pleased ourselves and then the next thing you know, people are sort of doing what they want with them afterwards and, you know, using them for weddings and funerals and all sorts of things, you know, becoming quite involved in people's real lives outside of, you know, we could never imagine that.
1: What are some of the stories you've heard about how your music has been used?
2: Well, definitely, you know, as I say, weddings and funerals and sometimes the same song, which is kind of amazing.
1: Which one is it?
2: It was a song called Castles in the Air.
0: Oh, great song.
2: Which is from the Kinky album, which is the one that had 1,000 Miles Away on it. Mm. And, that song, I actually sang it at a friend's wedding. Jonathan Docking used to play for the Sharks. He asked me to sing that one and then... someone wrote to me recently and said that they played it at their dad's funeral and, you know, he loved the Hoodoo Gurus and that song, it's all about, you know, the cycle of, actually it's more about connection, that song. So it works for either sort of thing, you know, making a connection or, you know, losing a connection with someone that you still are connected to.
0: But it's good that you guys have come in for the Friday Feel sessions. We've only had anything but success so far.
1: We've only had anything but success. Is that a double negative?
2: That's what will be, anything but a success.
0: we've had nothing could possibly go wrong. So, boys, what we're going to do is, because we've got the full complement of guitars and bass, so this is a big deal.
2: Yeah, unfortunately Nick couldn't make it, our drummer, but you got the three-piece version, acoustic style. So we're going to manfully manage without the drums to cover up all that.
0: Well, I'm a bit, you know, as a former drummer, I'm
1: don't, Brendan, stop right where you
0: no,
1: are.
0: I'm not going to step in.
1: Stop right where you are.
0: I'm not stepping in. So we're going to come back, we'll have a break, and then the Hoodoo Gurus live for the Friday Field Sessions.
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0: Cheers, guys. 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
1: Thank you.
0: Now the weekend. 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
1: He surpassed the 30 seconds required by Guinness World Records and kept the toilet paper tower balanced on his forehead for a minute and 12 seconds.
2: A minute and 12 seconds, which is the shortest amount of time I've ever been in a toilet, he says. We guys, we like to take our time. But well
1: yeah,
2: done
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1: Lock the Duck, small restaurant. 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It's the real life trolley problem. You pull one lever and the train goes on the tracks and takes out a small business. They've worked very hard, put everything into it to establish themselves. People are going to get angry on their behalf. On the other side of things, you pull the lever and you leave everything in place, and then people in Mount Barker complain that the infrastructure isn't keeping up. 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
1: Who better to talk to from Cancer Council SA than the Senior Manager for Prevention, Christine Morris? 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
1: Walk the Duck, small restaurant. 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
1: Who better to talk to from Cancer Council SA than the Senior Manager for Prevention, Christine Morris? 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

0: love, like the best from the 80s. You be 70 songs that make you sing out loud. Plus a few others. I said, what about breakfast to Tiffany? 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
5: Good morning, Alana McIntyre here with the latest. An earthquake has rocked parts of Victoria this morning, waking people up from their sleep. The 4.8 magnitude quake hit east of Melbourne around 2 a.m. The epicentre in the South Gippsland area, with more than 10,000 people feeling the tremor. Oil prices have been dropping overnight after European leaders decided to release reserves. The G7 announcing it's going to release up to 100 million barrels of diesel and crude from strategic reserves over the next 4 months after Donald Trump threatened to cut off supplies. A rogue OpenAI agent has accessed a second New South Wales government website. Bots accessing the National Parks and Wildlife Service's fire history. It gathered summary fire statistics that were not publicly available through the service. It all happened back in June. It's believed no personal information was retrieved. Amy Shark will entertain crowds at the NRL Grand Final alongside several other artists, including members of the Screaming Jets, Peking Duck and Grinspoon. They'll perform during an on-ground tribute to South Sydney star player Jairo. After heavy rain across Melbourne, the skies will gradually clear this weekend, but Sydneysiders can expect some showers and a possible late storm today. There's some good news for NRL fans, though. Things should clear up by the time the grand final kicks off tomorrow night. And Bruce Baird has been remembered as a greatly respected politician. The former Liberal and father of former New South Wales Premier Mike Baird, dying aged 84.
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5: In sport, Connor Watson has been ruled out of tomorrow's NRL Grand Final. The Roosters star failing to receive clearance after suffering a head knock last week. And Lachie Neale's move from Brisbane to Collingwood is officially complete. The Magpies confirming a deal for the three-time premiership player.
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10: Shower or two throughout the morning and afternoon, and 19 degrees the top in Adelaide today, 18 in Murray Bridge, 16 in Victor Harbour and Strathalbyn, 15 in Mount Barker and 12 in Mount Lofty. That's ahead of a cloudy Sunday, a degree or two warmer.
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1: 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It's the real life trolley problem. You pull one lever and the train goes on the tracks and takes out a small business. They've worked very hard, put everything into it to establish themselves. People are going to get angry on their behalf. On the other side of things, you pull the lever and you leave everything in place, and then people in Mount Barker complain that the infrastructure isn't keeping up. 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

0: There's no better feeling than hearing your favourite song on the radio. Turn it up and sing it out loud. Like your favourites from the 80s. I ain't missing you out. The big hits from the 70s. And a few more songs that you know and love.
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8: Good morning, Alana McIntyre here with the latest. An earthquake has rocked parts of Victoria this morning, waking people up from their sleep. The 4.8 magnitude quake hit east of Melbourne around 2 a.m. The epicentre was in South Gippsland, with more than 10,000 people feeling the tremor. Oil prices have been dropping after European leaders decided to release reserves. The G7 agreeing to release up to

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2: In sport, Connor Watson has been ruled out of tomorrow's NRL Grand Final. The Roosters star failing to receive clearance after suffering a head knock last week. And Lachie Neale's move from Brisbane to Collingwood is officially...
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5: Shower or two throughout the morning and afternoon, and 19 degrees the top in Adelaide today, 18 in Murray Bridge, 16 in Victor Harbour and Strathalbyn, 15 in Mount Barker and 12 in Mount Lofty. That's ahead of a cloudy Sunday, a degree or two warmer.
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8: Good morning, Alana McIntyre here with the latest. Some Australians have been woken up by an earthquake which hit areas southeast of Melbourne. More than 15,000 Australians reported feeling the 4.8 magnitude quake rocking parts of South Gippsland around 2 a.m. Dr. Hardy Gassem from Geoscience Australia says we can expect some aftershocks.
9: We have already registered a magnitude 3.1 aftershock. But generally speaking, aftershocks, especially the larger ones, tend to occur, closer to the time of the main event itself.
8: Oil prices have been falling after the G7 announced it will release 100 million barrels of diesel and crude oil over the next 4 months. European leaders agreeing following pressure from the US president to release diesel from their reserves to lower prices, or they'd face a US ban. US death row inmate Krista Pike remains in a critical condition after surviving two doses of lethal injection in Tennessee. The 50-year-old is being treated in hospital now. Her lawyers are calling for her sentence to be reduced. Detectives in Queensland have charged a 46-year-old man with child sex offences following an investigation into the possession and distribution of child exploitation material. The man from Ormiston, southeast of Brisbane, has been charged with 99 offences after police executed a search warrant. A new research has revealed almost one in four Australians are turning to alcohol, junk food and screen time when they feel mentally low.
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8: Tough news for Roosters fans. Connor Watson has been ruled out of tomorrow's NRL Grand Final. He's failed to

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2: Shower or two throughout the morning and afternoon, and 19 degrees the top in Adelaide today, 18 in Murray Bridge, 16 in Victor Harbour and Strathalbyn, 15 in Mount Barker and 12 in Mount Lofty. That's ahead of a cloudy Sunday, a degree or two warmer.
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8: Hi there, Alana McIntyre here with the latest. More than 17,000 people have been woken up by an earthquake. No major damage has been recorded since the 4.8 magnitude quake shook homes around 2 a.m. southeast of Melbourne, the epicentre striking South Gippsland. Oil prices have been falling after G7 leaders agreed to release 100 million barrels of reserves following pressure from Donald Trump. The US president had threatened to restrict American diesel exports. French President Emmanuel Macron says the decision to release the emergency oil and diesel stocks is intended to send a clear signal to the markets. The Brisbane Games logo has been leaked. The first frame of a video was uploaded to YouTube by accident. Olympic Minister Tim Mander has told Nine it's out there after screenshots were taken.
9: Obviously, there were people so enthusiastic that they've been scanning the internet. It's appeared for a short period of time.
8: The emblem is a cockatoo in the shape of Queensland. A rogue OpenAI agent has accessed a second New South Wales government website. Bots accessing the National Parks and Wildlife Service's fire history. It happened back in June. A new research has shown almost one in four Aussies are turning to alcohol, junk food and screen time when they're feeling a bit blue. More than half of those surveyed also noticed a negative impact on their mood when they missed out on their regular exercise. Experts say the findings show the importance of physical activity, not just for our bodies, but also our mental health.
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8: Connor Watson has been ruled out of tomorrow's NRL Grand Final for the Roosters, the star player failing to receive clearance after that head knock. There's some good news for NRL fans, though. All the wet weather in Sydney should clear by the time kickoff happens tomorrow night. Amy Shark will entertain crowds at the Grand Final alongside members of the Screaming Jets, Peking Duck and Grinspoon, performing an on-ground tribute for Rabbitohs star Jai Arrow. And Lachie Neal's move from Brisbane to Collingwood is officially complete.
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We don't have breakfast shows filled with footy stars. We have locals who love talking about where you live and playing better music and more of it. 5MU.

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1: We don't abbreviate in our house to ravs.
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